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The Tunique Orchestra was led by Anthony Parnther at All Classical Radio, where our 5 o'clock favorite is coming up next here at KQAC Portland 89.9, KQOC Glen Eden Beach 88.1, KQMI Manzanita 88.9, KQHR The Dalles and Hood River 88.1 and 96.3, KSLC McMinnville 90.3, K239BP Corvallis 95.7. We do stream the music live through our website, allclassical.org, where you can also find out more about the 5 o'clock favorite and make your own suggestion for the 5 o'clock favorite. Every weeknight at 5, I take a couple of minutes to share your stories about pieces of classical music that are meaningful to you. The 5 o'clock favorite is my favorite time of day. Today's 5 o'clock favorite comes from Everett, who lives in Forest Grove, Oregon. He wanted to hear what he calls, quote, one of his favorite pieces. It's a transcendental etude by Franz Liszt called Will o' the Wisps. And Everett said, I love that this piece is so difficult. It's said to be the hardest song to play in the entire piano repertoire. It makes you see why that they say Franz Liszt is a level 10 pianist, the hardest level. Well, Everett, I think you're right. This sounds phenomenally difficult, but to play it for us today, the eminently capable Daniel Trifonov performing Will o' the Wisps by Franz Liszt. It's our 5 o'clock favorite for Everett in Forest Grove.

That's our 5 o'clock favorite. Franz Liszt's Will-o'-the-Wisps, his Transcendental Etude No. 5. It was played by Daniel Trifonov for Everett in Forest Grove, Oregon, who said it's one of his favorite pieces, and he particularly loves that it's so difficult, allegedly the hardest piano piece in the world. Thank you so much, Everett, for sharing your favorite piece of classical music with us on our 5 o'clock favorite. I love knowing these stories about what tickles your fancy. 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Just find the link that said programs, and in that list of programs, you'll see the 5 o'clock favorite. You can find out more about past 5 o'clock favorites. There are some really great stories there. And make your own suggestion for a future 5 o'clock favorite, all at that same place, allclassical.org. Just find the link that says programs. Looking forward to hearing from you. The 5 o'clock favorites made possible by Terwilliger Plaza, independent and assisted living for seniors 62 plus in Southwest Portland. 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It's Tuesday, August 25th, and you can RSVP at terwilligerplaza.com.

Based on music by Bach, that was Charles Gounod's Ave Maria, with lutenist Ron McFarlane and Carolyn Surik playing viola da gamba. This is All Classical Radio. I'm Krista Wessel, and I am so glad you are here today. 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And violinist Hanami Froom previews her appearance at the Concerts at the Barn. Hope you'll join us Thursday at 3.

violin sonata nicknamed La Musica by composer Marco Uccellini. Violinist Connor Gritzmanis joined the ensemble Knox Wood at listener-funded all-classical radio. A string quartet by Haydn on the way after a thank you to Classic Pianos for their support with over 300 new and used pianos in stock from Yamaha, Burzendorfer, Schimmel, and Estonia, plus pre-owned Steinways and more. 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

0: Tokyo String Quartet performed Joseph Haydn's Quartet in G Major, Opus 76, Number 1, here at All Classical Radio. Brandy Parisi is featuring another great string quartet on Played an Organ this weekend.
1: This week on Played in Oregon, Viva la Musica with the Grammy Award-winning Catalyst Quartet. Their November Chamber Music Northwest concert featured Latin-inspired works by Paquito de Rivera, Astor Piazzolla, and the String Quartet in F by Maurice Ravel. I'm Brandy Parisi. I hope you can join me Sunday at 1 for Played in Oregon.
0: 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You can hear past episodes on demand at allclassical.org. Composer State Book is coming up in less than 15 minutes, and after that two-minute music history lesson, John Burke will begin his show with a gorgeous piece of American choral music, Shall We Gather at the River? But to take us in that direction, speaking of rivers and water, here is the suite number 2 from Handel's Water Music.

0: Christopher Hogwood led the Academy of Ancient Music in the second suite from George Friedrich Handel's Water Music. 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Composer's Datebook is next, and after that, Shall We Gather at the River? I'm Krista Wessel. Have a really great night with John Burke. I'm looking forward to seeing you again tomorrow for our live on-air concert, Thursdays at 3.
1: This is the Composer's Datebook for August 12th. I'm John Burge. Some have claimed that it was on today's date, in 1877, that the American inventor, Thomas Edison, recorded his own voice reciting Mary Had a Little Lamb on a tinfoil cylinder of his own design. Other historians date the precise birth of the phonograph earlier or later. In any case, the Edison Speaking Phonograph Company wasn't established until January of 1878. Initially, music wasn't Edison's top priority. He thought his phonograph might be profitable as an aid to stenographers or for families who wanted to record the last words of beloved relatives. Eventually, however, classical music and the phonograph began to interact. In London, in 1888, a bit of a Crystal Palace performance of Handel's oratorio, Israel in Egypt, was captured on an Edison cylinder. In Vienna, Johannes Brahms, seated at the piano, recorded a snippet of his famous Hungarian Dance No. 3 with a spoken intro that many wrongly assumed was by Brahms himself. The voice of British composer Sir Arthur Sullivan was captured, however, commenting, "I am astonished and terrified at the thought that so much hideous and bad music may be put on record forever." Well, Sir Arthur, I'm afraid there's no going back now. Composer's Datebook is produced by APM, American Public Media, in collaboration with the American Composers Forum, reminding you that all music was once new.

violinist Thomas Kotik performing an arrangement of the Borés from the Suite for Unaccompanied Cello No. 3 by Johann Sebastian Bach. A little later this evening, I've got the Paris Symphony by Mozart. Much later, a big ballet by Igor Stravinsky, Apollo, or Apollo Musogette, and then a suite, The Snow Maiden, by Nikolai Rimsky-Korsakov. Thanks for being there. Hope you'll stick around.

0: All Classical Radio with the String Sonata No. 4 by Jean-Marie Leclerc. We heard it performed by the Purcell Quartet. In just a couple of seconds, a Spanish dance by Granados.
1: In the early part of the 20th century, James B. Johnson was a pioneer in the development of stride piano and a key player in the evolution of ragtime into what we now know as jazz. This week on the Saturday Matinee, a pair of concert pieces by James B. Johnson that travel that same road. I'm Warren Black. Join me for that and a whole lot more this Saturday starting at 11 a.m.

Pianist Alicia de la Rocha with the Spanish Dance No. 7 by Enrique Granados. Arnaud Sussman, our violinist, now playing with pianist Ryan Weiss, the Violin Sonata No. 2 by Johannes Brahms.

The Violin Sonata No. 2 by Johannes Brahms with violinist Arnold Sussman and pianist Ryan Weiss. In just a moment, the William Tell Overture by Gioachino Rossini. And in about 20 minutes, the Paris Symphony by Mozart. 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The meal cruises are about 2 hours long and include local Northwest cuisine cooked fresh on board, live piano music, and history narration on the outer decks. 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Ricardo Chailly is our conductor now leading the National Philharmonic Orchestra, Rossini's William Tell Overture.

Rossini's William Tell Overture, played by the National Philharmonic Orchestra, Riccardo Chailly conducting. Our supper time piece, the Steam Power Waltz by Joseph Lanner, coming right up. I'm John Burke. 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

Josef Lanier's Steam Power Waltz, played by Ensemble Vienna. I've got Mozart's Paris Symphony for us in just a couple of seconds. Neil DuPont's Concerts at the Barn help support All Classical Radio. They've got a finale including a rare performance of the Bartok Sonata for two pianos and percussion with Berlin-based pianist Ben Kim, Portland's Maria Garcia, and percussionist Neil DuPont. Violin virtuoso Hanami Froom is also performing. Folks can listen while enjoying food and drinks at tables inside the Classic Barn or on the shady lawns just outside. It's next Tuesday, the 18th. Tickets and details at theconcertsatthebarn.com. Mozart's Symphony No. 31, known as the Paris Symphony, now played by the Freiburg Baroque Orchestra with Gottfried von der Goltz, the conductor.

Mozart's Paris Symphony, his Symphony No. 31, played by the Freiburg Baroque Orchestra under the direction of Gottfried von der Goltz. One of the Irish Rhapsodies by Charles Villiers Stanford for us in just a bit. 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Vernon Handley leading the Ulster Orchestra.

Irish Rhapsody No. 5 by Charles Villiers Stanford, played by the Ulster Orchestra with Vernon Handley conducting. I've got a 20th Century Concerto Grosso for us in just a couple of seconds. Hey, thanks for listening, and thanks for helping support All Classical Radio. 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Brendan Thompson and the London Symphony Orchestra now, members of the orchestra, Concerto Grosso for Strings by Ralph Vaughan Williams.

members of the London Symphony Orchestra performing the Concerto Grosso for Strings by Ralph Vaughan Williams. Bryden Thompson conducting. Legal ID now and then, the second symphony known as Mysterious Mountain, a composition by Alan Hovhaness, coming right up. I'm John Burke. 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orchestra, a piece by Villa-Lobos featuring guitarist Sharon Ispin, coming up in just about 15 minutes, 16 minutes. Right now, it's Mysterious Mountain by Alan Hovhaness. We'll hear it played by the Cincinnati Symphony Orchestra under the direction of Jesus Lopez Cobos.

Mysterious Mountain, the Symphony No. 2 by Alan Hovhaness, played by the Cincinnati Symphony Orchestra under the direction of Jesus Lopez Cobos. This is All Classical Radio. Thanks for listening. Sharon Ispin, our guitarist now, she's playing with the New York Philharmonic as Jose Serebrier conducts the Concerto for Guitar and Small Orchestra by Heitor Villa-Lobos.

0: The Concerto for Guitar and Small Orchestra by Heitor Villa-Lobos, performed by soloist Sharon Ispin and members of the New York Philharmonic. José Sarabriel, the conductor. Bunch of cellists getting together, playing a piece by Pablo Casals in just a second. Then in about 25 minutes, a big ballet by Igor Stravinsky, Apollo.
1: 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And violinist Hanami Froom previews her appearance at the Concerts at the Barn. 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

Sardana by Pablo Casals, performed by an ensemble made up entirely of cellos, featuring especially Checo Kenna Mason and Guy Johnston, as well as the cellist of the City of Birmingham Symphony Orchestra. The Jerusalem Quartet now performing the String Quartet No. 1 by Dmitri Shostakovich.

String Quartet Number 1 by Dmitri Shostakovich, played by the Jerusalem Quartet. Apollo, Leader of the Muses, Apollon Musaget, ballet by Stravinsky, right after the top of the hour business. I'm John Burke. 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Thanks for being there this evening. I hope you'll stay with me now and think about coming on back tomorrow for more good stuff. Simon Rattle leading the City of Birmingham Symphony Orchestra now. Apollon Musaget, Apollo, Leader of the Muses. A ballet by Igor Stravinsky.

Apollo, or Apollon Musaget by Igor Stravinsky, played by the City of Birmingham Symphony Orchestra, Simon Rattle conducting. This is All Classical Radio. And now a suite based on melodies from the opera The Snow Maiden by Nikolai Rimsky-Korsakov. Gerard Schwartz, the conductor, leading the Seattle Symphony.

0: A suite from the Rimsky-Korsakov opera The Snow Maiden. Gerard Schwartz conducting the Seattle Symphony on All Classical Radio.
1: I'm Edmund Stone, host of The Score and veteran plant whisperer. On our next episode, we're branching out with a show that's all about sentient plants, from Audrey of the Little Shop of Horrors to that guardian of the galaxy, Groot, to the ends of Fangorn Forest in The Lord of the Rings. 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

Pianist Myung-Hoon Chung with Nocturne No. 8 by Chopin. In just a second, Fratres, Brothers by Arvo Pärt, played by the ensemble Ifia Mingi. The last piece I'll be sharing with you this evening, the music goes on, so I hope you'll stay with All Classical Radio, and I hope you'll come on back when I return tomorrow evening at 6 o'clock. I'm John Burke. Sweet dreams.

Fratres by Arvo Pärt. We heard Ifjomingi led by Rudolf Werten and violinist Peter Manning. Well, thank you for being here on a Wednesday night. I'm Andrea Murray, sharing the music with you until 2 in the morning at All Classical Radio. KQAC, Portland, 89.9. 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

Michael Pretorius. We heard the early music consort of London, led by David Munro. And just before that, a romance by the late 19th, early 20th century German composer, Luisa Adolphe Le Beau. Jealous Rafaela Gromes performed with pianist Julian Riem. Here with listener-funded, all-classical radio, I'm Andrea Murray. J.S. Bach was one of the most influential composers ever. Did you know, though, that he was also briefly a prison inmate? This was during the period in which he wrote his Toccata and Fugue in D minor. He was an employee of Duke Wilhelm Ernst of Weimar, but he decided he'd rather work for Prince Leopold of Kuthen. I'm not sure it was actually illegal to walk off the job, but Duke Wilhelm Ernst had a lot of influence, so he was able to have J.S. Bach put in jail, hoping the composer would change his mind about leaving. I'm not exactly sure what happened after that, but I presume that Prince Leopold pulled rank and was able to get Bach released. It was during this time that Bach is thought to have written most of his French suites. We'll hear the number 5 in G next, played by Till Fellner.

That was Till Fellner playing J.S. Bach's French Suite No. 5 in G. Enjoying the music with you, at least I presume you're enjoying it. I'm Andrea Murray, here until 2 a.m. We're playing mostly shorter pieces for the next couple of hours. Still to come this hour, some Mozart, some Brahms, and right now, part of an Opus 64 Haydn string quartet. Here's the Lindsay Quartet.

Part of a sextet for horns by Louis-François Duprat. Before that, the old English tune Early One Morning, performed by the King's Singers. And the set began with the Lindsay Quartet, playing the Andante from an Opus 64 string quartet by Joseph Haydn. Saturday nights at 9, I get to host Club Mod. It's an hour of contemporary classical music, new and recent releases by composers including Shelley Washington, Michael Gordon, and, of course, Portland composers like Kenji Bunch and Caroline Shaw and many others, plus our weekly classified segment, contemporary classical covers of non-classical pieces and more. I hope you can join us for Club Mod this Saturday night at 9.

Pianist Maria Joao Pires. We also heard cellist Pavel Gomziakov in a bit of Chopin's cello sonata. That was the Largo movement. Before that, guitarist Jaren Zelcher and flutist Patrick Awa played a movement from Astor Piazzolla's History of the Tango. It's coming up on 11 o'clock. We'll hear chamber music by Mozart in just a couple of minutes. First, though, the Portland Vocal Consort. Remember them. Led by Ryan Heller, we'll hear Johannes Brahms' Evening Song on All Classical Radio.

The Emerson Quartet. We heard the Andante from Mozart's String Quartet No. 15. Before that, evening song Abendlied by Johannes Brahms, performed by the erstwhile Rose City Ensemble, the Portland Vocal Consort, led by Ryan Heller. Just about 11 o'clock here in the Rose City. I'm Andrea Murray, sharing the music with you until 2 a.m. at All Classical Radio. 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

0: Concerto Cologne with music from the cantata No. 21 by J.S. Bach. The Reverie Orientale by Glazunov. Before that, we heard the clarinetist Robert DeLutis and the Mellifera Quartet. Before that, an elegy for oboe and strings by Nino Rota on All Classical Radio.
1: This week on Played in Oregon, Viva la Musica with the Grammy Award-winning Catalyst Quartet. Their November Chamber Music Northwest concert featured Latin-inspired works by Paquito de Rivera, Astor Piazzolla, and the String Quartet in F by Maurice Ravel. I'm Brandy Parisi. I hope you can join me Sunday at 1 for Played in Oregon.

Pianist Rhonda Gillespie with the Consolation number 3 by Franz Liszt. For that, it was the Chilingirian Quartet with part of Dvorak's String Quartet number 7. The set began with the ensemble Lionheart singing some early Renaissance polyphony by Giovanni Palestrina. I'm Andrea Maria. Our next piece was written several years ago, but was repopularized recently when it was used in the soundtrack for the movie Hamnet. Here's On the Nature of Daylight by Max Richter, performed by the Max Richter Orchestra led by Lorenz Dangl.

Lawrence Dongle led the Max Richter Orchestra in a piece by Max Richter called On the Nature of Daylight. On this Wednesday night, I've got music next by the 20th century Italian composer Mario Castelnuovo Tedesco. He wrote his first guitar concerto for Andres Segovia in 1938. Just before the Jewish composer fled fascist Italy for the United States, where he lived until his death in 1968. During that time, he wrote some film music. He was also the teacher to film composers, including Jerry Goldsmith and John Williams. We'll hear Castelnuovo Tedesco's Guitar Concerto No. 1, played by the English Chamber Orchestra, led by Miguel Gomez Martinez and guitarist Eduardo Fernandez.

Andrés Segovia was the guitarist for the first performance in 1939 of that Guitar Concerto No. 1 by Mario Casalnuovo Tedesco. We just heard guitarist Eduardo Fernandez and the English Chamber Orchestra led by Miguel Gomez Martinez. Beethoven chamber music just around the corner. I'm Andrea Murray. It's midnight here in the City of Roses. Welcome to Thursday, August 13th. 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We're supported in part by a grant from the Joyce N. Furman Memorial Trust, celebrating a lifetime of giving to children, education, and the arts. We greet the new day with part of the Quintet in E-flat by Beethoven. Our pianist here is Murray Pariah.

Music by Richard Strauss. We heard Nandante performed by hornist Radovan Vlatkovich and pianist Jeffrey Tate. Some Bagatelles by Alan Hovhaness, the 20th century American composer. That was the Shanghai Quartet. And we welcomed Thursday, August 13th with part of Beethoven's Quintet in E-flat, performed by pianist Murray Pariah, oboist Neil Black, clarinetist Thea King, hornist Anthony Halstead, and, if you're keeping track, bassoonist Graham Sheen. Well, the weekend is practically here. If you haven't made plans yet, don't forget to take a quick look at the calendar on our website. That's allclassical.org. It's a comprehensive listing of classical concerts and some related events. Music by the pioneering 20th century African-American composer Florence Price. Here's pianist Michael Clark next on All Classical Radio.

The Norwegian Chamber Orchestra and violinist Pekka Kuusisto with part of a set called Plan and Elevation by the Portland-based composer Caroline Shaw. Before that, Nicole Matt led the Chamber Choir of Europe in Morten Lauritzen's Prayer with text by the poet Dana Joya. Morten Lauritzen played piano in that recording. The set began with pianist Michael Clark playing a piece by Florence Price called A Wee Bit of Erin. Sharing the music with you until 2, I'm Andrea Murray. We'll start to hear some longer works in the 1 o'clock hour, including another guitar concerto, this time by a composer named Jonathan Leshnoff. Mostly shorter pieces right up until then. Our next set starts with music for guitar. Here's Jurand Zelscher and a piece by Silvius Leopold Weiss.

La Sarabande from the Partita No. 4 in D by J.S. Bach, played by Benjamin Grosvenor. Before that, a piano duo version of a choral work by J.S. Bach, God's Time is the Best Time. We heard the Anderson and Rowe piano duo. The set began with a Joconde by Silvius Leopold Weiss, played on guitar by Huron Zelcher. We'll wrap up the midnight hour with Debussy's cello sonata. First, though, it's music by César Franck. It's Andantino Quietoso, performed by pianist Véronique Teruel and bassist Marc André on All Classical Radio.

Cellist David Finkel and pianist Wu Han. We heard the cello sonata by Claude Debussy. And before that, bassist Marc-André and the pianist Véronique Teruel with the Andante Quietoso by César Franck. I'm Andrea Murray, and this is All Classical Radio, KQAC, Portland, 89.9, KQOC, Glen Eden Beach, at 88.1, KQMI, Manzanita, at 88.9, KQHR, The Dalles and Hood River at 88.1 and 96.3. 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

morning. This afternoon at 3, it's Thursdays at 3, our weekly live concert broadcast from the Irving Levin Performance Hall. Guests include singers from a summer workshop called Cantiamo PDX for young artists who want to learn how to sing in the bel canto style, plus Portland-raised violinist Hanami Froom at 3 o'clock this afternoon. Right now, an all-classical, two in a row by Edward Elgar.

Canzonetta by William Walton. We heard violinist Lydia Mordkovich and the London Philharmonic led by Jan Latham Koenig. Just before that, the St. John's College Choir of Cambridge led by Christopher Robinson with Edward Elgar's Ave Verum Corpus. Before that, we heard Elgar's slumber scene from one of his Wand of a Youth suites based on melodies he wrote when he was just a young'un. Coming up, a guitar concerto featuring soloist Jason Viau. And right now, one more set of three short pieces begins with pianist Jeffrey Kahane playing his own arrangement of America the Beautiful.

A dance called Fonfon by the late 19th, early 20th century Brazilian composer Ernesto Julio de Nazareth. We heard pianist Joshua Rifkin before that, the Seattle Symphony led by Gerard Schwartz with part of the Symphony No. 1 by Howard Hanson. And the set began with pianist Jeffrey Kahane playing his own version of America the Beautiful. I'm Andrea Murray. I'll be back at 10 o'clock tonight. I hope you have a great Thursday. Our last piece together this morning was written in 2013 by the now Baltimore-based composer Jonathan Leshnoff. It was mostly commissioned by the Baltimore Symphony, who gave the premiere of the work with soloist Manuel Barrueco. It's Leshnoff's Guitar Concerto No. 1, performed here by guitarist Jason Vio and the Nashville Symphony, led by Giancarlo Guerrero.

Finishing up the 1 o'clock hour with a very cool guitar concerto composed in 2013 by Grammy-nominated American composer Jonathan Leshnoff. Our guitarist was Jason Viau with the Nashville Symphony Orchestra, led by Giancarlo Guerrero. It's 2 a.m. here in Portland, Oregon on Thursday morning. Good morning. Happy Thursday. Hope you're having a wonderful week so far. Thanks for being there. My name's Leb Borgerson. I'm here with you until 6 a.m. playing you some beautiful music. We've got the second piano concerto this hour from one of my favorite composers, Shostakovich. Also music from Arvo Pärt, Johann Wagner, the Fifth Symphony from Dag Verén, and a really interesting piece from Eric Whitaker in just a couple of moments. 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

That was Stephen Layton leading Polyphony in Eric Whitaker's With a Lily in Your Hand. That text was written by Federico Garcia Lorca. Up next, we're going to hear from Swedish 20th century composer Dag Verén. This is his final and fifth numbered symphony, although it's actually technically his fourth because he withdrew his first symphony, which was a student piece that he wasn't all that psyched about, and he actually banned its performance. We're going to hear the Norrköping Symphony Orchestra, and conducting will be Thomas Dausgaard.

The Norrköping Symphony Orchestra with the fifth and final symphony from Swedish composer Dag Verén. Music still to come this hour from Dmitri Shostakovich and Arvo Pärt. But right now we're going to head over to the Netherlands for the Amphitryon Overture from Johann Wagenaar. Here's Anthony Hermes leading the Northwest German Philharmonic on All Classical Radio.

The Northwest German Philharmonic with the Amphitryon Overture from Johann Wagner on All Classical Radio. Coming up this week, the Cannon Beach Music Festival's second season will open with a short and festive concert featuring music from Jesse Montgomery, Caroline Shaw, and Joaquin Turina. It'll also be a post-concert celebration and reception featuring a live jazz performance by pianist Jake Sully and artistic director Caitlin Kelly. That's all happening at the Cannon Beach Community Center in Cannon Beach at 7 p.m. tonight. And you can learn more at CannonBeachMusicFestival.org.

Beautiful piece from Arvo Pärt. That was Beatus Petronius. We heard the Latvian radio choir with Sinfonietta Riga. Coming up in the next hour, our big piece is going to be the 33rd Symphony for Mozart. But right now, we're going to finish up this hour with a piece from Dmitri Shostakovich, one of my favorite composers. We often associate Shostakovich with some pretty intense and dark, heavy, emotional music. We're going to hear his second piano concerto, which is kind of uncharacteristically light and joyous. And he actually composed this as a 19th birthday present for his son, who was a developing pianist at the time. And this would later on be used in Disney's Fantasia 2000. We're going to hear a really fantastic recording featuring pianist Yuzha Wong and the Boston Symphony Orchestra led by Andrus Nelsons.

An uncharacteristically lighthearted work from Dmitri Shostakovich, composed for his son Maxim. That was the second piano concerto performed by Yuzha Wong and the Boston Symphony Orchestra. We're All Classical Radio. 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My name's Leb. Thank you for joining me on an early Thursday morning. I'm here with you until 6 a.m. Lots of beautiful music to look forward to this hour. The 33rd Symphony from Mozart, composed when he was 23. The 78th Symphony from Haydn. I've got a quick prelude from Scriabin. And to start off, music from Andreas Hammerschmidt. Here's Jordi Savall and Hesperian 21 with a suite in G major for cornets and trombones.

A suite in G major for cornets and trombones from Andreas Hammerschmidt to start off the 3 o'clock hour. We heard Jordy Savall leading Hesperion 21. Every Saturday at 7 p.m. on the Concert Hall, All Classical Radio's program director John Pittman takes you to the symphony from the comfort of your own home, pulling from decades of experience and thousands of concert recordings to bring you a program featuring the world.

Europe's finest orchestras. Coming up this week, it's hyper-romanticism and neo-medieval with Berlioz and Orff. You'll hear Carl Orff's Carmina Burana and Hector Berlioz's Symphonie Fantastique. That's this Saturday at 7 p.m. on the Concert Hall on All Classical Radio.

That was Vanessa Benelli Moselle with a short prelude from Alexander Scriabin, prelude 23 from his 24 preludes. Still to come this hour is the 33rd symphony for Mozart. But right now we're going to hear the Orpheus Chamber Orchestra with the 78th symphony from Joseph Haydn.

One of only 11 symphonies from Haydn composed in a minor key, and the first of his minor key symphonies to actually end in a major key. That was Symphony No. 78, performed by the Orpheus Chamber Orchestra. We're going to spend the rest of this hour with the 33rd Symphony from Mozart, composed in 1779, while he was working in Salzburg for Archbishop Colloredo. Mozart was famously unhappy working for the Archbishop, who a few years later would have his chamberlain kick Mozart out of the house in Vienna that they were visiting in 1781. Literally had him kick him right in the tuchus. Here's Christopher Hogwood leading the Academy of Ancient Music on All Classical Radio.

the Academy of Ancient Music led by Christopher Hogwood with Mozart's 33rd Symphony. 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Good morning and happy Thursday. If you're just joining us, my name's Lab, here with you until 6 a.m. playing you some beautiful music. I've got a great piece from Richard Strauss coming up this hour, Metamorphosen for 23 solo strings. Really beautiful piece of music. We'll also hear a sonata from Domenico Scarlatti, a trumpet concerto from Neruda, and start off a performance from our hometown heroes, the Oregon Symphony, led by James DePriest. They're going to be performing a piece called The Masks from American composer Ronald Lopresti.

A trumpet concerto in E-flat major from Johann Neruda with trumpeter Sergei Nakaryakov and the St. Paul Chamber Orchestra led by Hugh Wolf. Lots of beautiful music still to come on All Classical Radio. Stay tuned.

A sonata in B minor from Domenico Scarlatti, performed by Ryan Weiss on All Classical Radio. We're going to spend the rest of the hour with a very beautiful piece from Richard Strauss, Metamorphosen for 23 solo strings, composed in the final months of World War II, and a response of sorts to the destruction of Munich, specifically the bombing of the Munich Opera House. Strauss quotes Beethoven's Eroica symphony in this piece, so keep an ear out for that. Here's Nadja Salerno-Sonnenberg leading the New Century Chamber Orchestra.

Metamorphosen for 23 solo strings from Richard Strauss, performed beautifully by the New Century Chamber Orchestra. I hope you're enjoying the music this early Thursday morning. My name's Leb. I've got one more hour with you before Kate Remington is in covering for Warren Black, who's on a well-deserved break. We're going to hear music from the Beatles coming up this hour, for real. Also, Rossini, Dvorak, Halvorsen, and a quick prelude from Chopin to start us off in just a couple of moments. So I hope you can stay tuned for all that. We're All Classical Radio, a listener-funded nonprofit radio station broadcasting at KQAC Portland, 89.9, KQOC Glen Eden Beach, 88.1, KQMI Manzanita, 88.9, KQHR, The Dalles and Hood River, 88.1 and 96.3. 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

Prelude 17 in A flat major from Chopin's 24 Preludes, performed by Jan Liszewski. We're going to head over to Norway for our next piece. This is a Norwegian Rhapsody number 2 in G major from Johan Halvorsen. And performing, we're going to hear the orchestra that he was the conductor for a while, the Bergen Philharmonic, led by Carsten Andersen.

Norwegian Rhapsody number 2 in G major from Johan Halvorsen, performed by the Bergen Philharmonic on All Classical Radio. Got a beautiful piece from Dvorak up for you next, his Serenade for Strings in E major, composed in just 12 days in 1875, right after he'd received a stipend from Austria. That did a lot to help his kind of financial struggles at the time. We're going to hear members of the Vienna Philharmonic led by Myung-Won Chung.

0: Members of the Vienna Philharmonic with Antonin Dvorak's Serenade for Strings. I wonder what's happening on Thursdays at 3 today. Let's find out, shall we?
1: 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And violinist Hanami Froom previews her appearance at the Concerts at the Barn. Hope you'll join us Thursday at 3.
0: Music still to come this hour by the Beatles by way of Leo Brower. First, here's the Andante with variations from Rossini, performed by the Michael Thompson Wind Quintet on All Classical Radio.

the Michael Thompson Wind Quintet with the Andante with variations from a 20-year-old Rossini. That's it for me. Thanks so much for listening. Kate Remington is up next in for Warren Black. I'll be back on the air tomorrow morning at 2 a.m. I'm going to leave you with a really cool arrangement of the Beatles' She's Leaving Home from Leo Brower's Beatlerianus. We're going to hear guitarist William Canongeiser and the Alexander String Quartet. Be nice to yourself. Be nice to the people around you. And I hope you have a beautiful Thursday. Take care.

From Leo Brower's collection, Beatlariana. That was She's Leaving Home with guitarist William Canongeiser and the Alexander String Quartet on All Classical Radio. Inspiring curiosity, lifelong learning, and joy at KQAC Portland 89.9, KQOC Glen Eden Beach 88.1, KQMI Manzanita 88.9, KQHR The Dalles and Hood River 88.1 and 96.3, KSLC McMinnville 90.3, and K239 BP Corvallis 95.7. 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Well, good morning. Happy Thursday. I'm Kate Remington, sitting in for Warren. Here's an elegy for orchestra by Ponchielli.

Riccardo Muti conducting the Philharmonic Orchestra of La Scala in Milan with that elegy for orchestra by Amilcare Ponchielli. I hope your day is getting off to a good start so far, maybe a little slowly. We've got a string quartet by Haydn coming up in just a little bit, and Aaron Copland shows us around the little town of Grover's Corners. Here are double bassist Marc-André and pianist Véronique Teroul.

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Here's Haydn's String Quartet, Opus 20, Number 1.

And Haydn pretty much invented the form of a string quartet for the musicians he had at hand, two violins, a violist, and a cellist. He probably never imagined that people would still be writing string quartets almost 300 years later. This morning on All Classical Radio, the Daedalus Quartet performed Haydn's quartet, Opus 20, number 1. This is a suite from the film score Aaron Copland wrote for Henry Fonda's film version of Our Town, and Copland himself is conducting the London Symphony Orchestra.

Well, a quick trip to the small town of Grover's Corners, New Hampshire, with music Aaron Copland wrote for Henry Fonda's film of Our Town. Copland was conducting the London Symphony Orchestra. We have support this morning on All Classical Radio from our contributing listeners and from Classic Pianos in Portland, with over 300 new and used pianos in stock from Yamaha, Bösendorfer, Schimmel, and Estonia, plus pre-owned Steinways and more. 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

Well, it may sound like folk music, but it's actually a polonaise for fiddle and choir by Gjermund Larsen, and he was the fiddler, along with the Norwegian soloists' choir, conducted by Greta Pedersen 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I'm Kate Remington, sitting in for Warren. It's nice to be keeping you company this morning. Here's the Viennese Citizens Waltz.

Viennese composer Carl Michael Ziher getting the hometown fans excited with the Viennese Citizens Waltz. John Elliott Gardner conducted the Vienna Philharmonic this morning on All Classical Radio. We'll stay in Vienna just a little bit longer. This is the overture to the Viennese Jubilee by Franz von Suppe with the Academy of St. Martin in the Fields, led by Neville Mariner.

We've had a little Viennese holiday with the overture to Viennese Jubilee by Franz von Suppe, with Neville Mariner leading the Academy of St. Martin in the Fields on All Classical Radio. In just a little bit, we'll take a brief trip to the English countryside and visit some famous royal sites with the Travel Royal Suite for a 1952 documentary by Doreen Carwithen. But we'll take a little detour at the fair first. This is the introduction to the Sorochinsky Fair by Mussorgsky.

Carlo Ponti conducted the Russian National Orchestra in that performance of the introduction to the Sorochinsky Fair by Mussorgsky on listener-supported All Classical Radio. We also have support from the Siletz Bay Music Festival on the Oregon coast, gathering 60 musicians from around the world for 12 concerts of chamber, jazz, operatic, and orchestral music, August 13th through the 23rd, at 5 venues in Lincoln City and Newport. 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

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Here is a Habanera by Emmanuel Chabrier.

Just the Thing for a Warm Summer Morning. The Habanera by Emmanuel Chabrier, AGOA, directed the Minnesota Orchestra on All Classical Radio. It's hard to believe Gaetano Donizetti was just 19 when he wrote this tiny work, a concertino for English horn, written for one of his fellow students at the Bologna Academy. This morning on All Classical Radio, Pedro Diaz is the soloist with members of the Metropolitan Opera Orchestra.

Pedro Diaz was the English horn soloist in that little concertino by Gaetano Donizetti on listener-supported all-classical radio. 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Here's a little trip to the English countryside, visiting some royal sites, the Travel Royal Suite by Doreen Carwithen.

In 1952, British Airways, or as it was known at the time, the BOAC, created a short documentary to encourage people to visit the British countryside. The documentary was called Travel Royal, and some of the stops included Anne Hathaway's cottage, Shakespeare's birthplace, and Henry VIII's palace, Hampton Court. That suite from the Travel Royal documentary by Doreen Carwithen was performed by the BBC Concert Orchestra, led by Gavin Sutherland.

Eric Kunzel conducted the Cincinnati Pops in that music from the ballet Giselle by Adolphe Adam on listener-supported All Classical Radio, bringing you companionship, healing, and joy through music at KQAC Portland 89.9, KQOC Glen Eden Beach 88.1, KQMI Manzanita 88.9, KQHR, the Dalles and Hood River, 88.1 and 96.3, KSLC McMinnville, 90.3, and K239 BP Corvallis, 95.7. 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Well, good morning. Good Thursday morning. I'm Kate Remington, sitting in for Warren, and it's nice to be keeping you company. In just a little while, we'll hear a recent work by Christopher Tin, inspired by birds, and of course, Composer's Date Book is coming up at 9. Here's a little symphony by Wilhelm Friedemann Bach.

Bach expected his sons to be extremely successful after the training that he gave them, and Wilhelm Friedemann Bach certainly was. This morning on All Classical Radio, we heard his Symphony in D Major, performed by Berlin's Academy of Ancient Music. 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Happening Tuesday, August 25th, to RSVP, you can visit terwilligerplaza.com. Mozart created a series of subscription concerts to raise some income, and one of the concertos that was performed as part of that series

One of a series of six concertos Mozart wrote as part of a subscription series to raise some income. He was very busy with performances in Vienna. And this morning on All Classical Radio, pianist Alexander Rabinovich was the soloist with the Padua Chamber Orchestra. Contemporary composer Christopher Tin created his Lost Birds album to raise awareness of birds that have been lost to extinction. And from that collection, we'll hear his setting of Christina Rossetti's text, Bird Raptures, performed by Voces 8, with Christopher Tin conducting the Royal Philharmonic.

Bird Raptures, Christopher Tin's setting of a text by Christina Rossetti, part of his album Lost Birds. And Chris was conducting Voces 8 and the Royal Philharmonic this morning on All Classical Radio. This is the Trumpet Concerto in D Major by Georg Philipp Telemann with soloist Paul Marcello and the Oxford Philharmonic, conducted by Marios Papadopoulos.

Georg Philipp Telemann putting the trumpet front and center in that concerto in D major. Paul Markello was the soloist with the Oxford Philharmonic, conducted by Marios Papadopoulos on listener-supported All Classical Radio on this Thursday morning. We also have support from the Cannon Beach Music Festival, presenting chamber music concerts on the Oregon coast. Violinist and artistic director Caitlin Kelly performs with acclaimed Pacific Northwest musicians in works by Caroline Shaw, Camille Saint-Saëns, Ray Vaughan Williams, and more, August 13th through the 15th at Cannon Beach Community Church. Tickets and information at CannonBeachMusicFestival.org.

It's Zuck Pearlman and Andre Previn with that rag by Scott Joplin this morning on All Classical Radio. Composer's Datebook is coming up in just a few minutes, but we've got time for this autumn dance. It's one of the four seasonal sketches by Betty Jackson King, performed by pianist Samantha Egger.

Samantha Egga performed that Autumn Dance. It's one of the four seasonal sketches by Betty Jackson King on All Classical Radio. 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

This is the Composer's Datebook for August 13th. I'm John Burge. It's said that nature abhors a vacuum, and so apparently did Richard Wagner, who devised a brass instrument to fill a gap he perceived between the range of the horns and trombones. And so the Wagner tuba was born, a brass instrument Wagner designed for the 1876 premiere of his cycle of four ring operas in Bayreuth, Germany, which began on today's date that year with Das Rheingold. Other composers have also scored for Wagner tubas, including Anton Bruckner and Richard Strauss, both of them ardent Wagner fans. And Igor Stravinsky, who, though certainly not a Wagnerite, did include Wagner tubas in the early versions of some of his famous ballet scores. Some contemporary composers include parts for the Wagner tuba in their works as well, and a quartet of these instruments appears in a 1994 score that Hungarian composer George Kurtag wrote for the Berlin Philharmonic. Kurtag is noted for his short, epigrammatic, and very introspective chamber works, but Steely is his first major work for large conventional orchestra. Composer's Datebook is produced by APM, American Public Media, in conjunction with the American Composers Forum, reminding you that all music was once new.

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I'm Kate Remington, sitting in for Warren, and it's great to be here with you. Here are some rowdy dances, the Brawl de Village by French lutenist Robert Ballard, performed by lutenist Ron McFarlane.

Ron McFarlane performed those Brawl de Village by French lutenist Robert Ballard on listener-supported All Classical Radio. In a little bit, we'll hear an overture Beethoven wrote to inaugurate a brand new concert hall in Vienna. This is the first cello concerto by Camille Saint-Saëns, and as he was writing it, he collaborated very closely with one of the premier cellists of the day to make sure he was getting the most out of the cello, kind of a nose-to-tail project. We'll hear the first cello concerto with soloist Gabriel Schwab and the Malmö Symphony Orchestra, led by Marc Soustrot.

This was one of the works that convinced the French concert-going public, and particularly the very conservative members of the Paris Conservatory, that yes, Camille Saint-Saëns was a legitimate composer. This morning on All Classical Radio, we heard Saint-Saëns' first concerto with cello soloist Gabriel Schwab and the Malmö Symphony Orchestra led by Marc Soustrot. We've got great music to keep you company all day on All Classical Radio, including a little rondo for violin and strings by Franz Schubert and some Spanish dances by Alexandre Lagoya, adapted from Georges Bizet's Carmen. We've got a little bit of Carmen coming up, but before we get to that, this is a tiny concerto for strings by Antonio Vivaldi.

I don't think he did it intentionally, but Antonio Vivaldi's concertos certainly work for people in a hurry. And this morning on All Classical Radio, we heard his little concerto in G minor for strings. Support for the music that helps you slow down if you are in a hurry on All Classical Radio comes from our contributing listeners and from the William Byrd Festival, Portland's only summertime early choral music festival. This year's finale concert is called The Sound of Trumpets, featuring some of the best-known works by Byrd, Palestrina, Victoria, and Lassus, Sunday, August 16th at 4 p.m. at St. Patrick's Church in Northwest Portland. Tickets and information at byrdfestival.org. Well, here is that little bit of music from Georges Bizet's Carmen. The Flower That You Had Thrown Me is sung by Nicolai Guetta, with the French National Radio and Television Orchestra, led by Sir Thomas Beecham.

The Flower That You Had Thrown Me from Carmen by Georges Bizet with Nicolas Guetta and the French National Radio and Television Orchestra led by Sir Thomas Beecham on listener-supported All Classical Radio. Leopold Stokowski was a spectacular arranger of other people's music, and he just couldn't resist tinkering with Mussorgsky and Bach and many, many others, including Wagner. I guess he thought he could improve on Wagner's orchestration. And this is Stokowski's arrangement of The Entrance of the Gods into Valhalla from Das Rheingold, with José Sarabriere leading the Bournemouth Symphony Orchestra.

The Entrance of the Gods into Valhalla from Das Rheingold by Wagner, with Jose Serrabriere leading the Bournemouth Symphony Orchestra. I'm Kate Remington. I've enjoyed keeping you company this morning. Brandy will be here in just a couple of minutes with a piano quintet by Antonín Dvořák, lots of other great music as well. And I will leave you with this overture by Beethoven that he wrote to celebrate the opening of a new concert hall in Vienna. The Consecration of the House Overture is performed by the Academy of St. Martin in the Fields, directed by Neville Marriner.

Neville Mariner and the Academy of St. Martin in the Fields with The Consecration of the House Overture by Beethoven. Great music for this Thursday morning. Can you imagine hosting parties, informal musical gatherings that became so popular that people just started calling them by your name? That's kind of what happened with Franz Schubert, and I have a piece that was written for one of these Schubertiad concerts coming up in the 10 a.m. hour. Also, the always beautiful, popular Piano Quintet No. 2 by Antonin Dvorak, a little bit of recycling of a sort. I'm Brandy Parisi. Good morning. 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Well, as I mentioned, a Schubertiad or Schubertiada is an event or concert celebrating the music of, yes, you guessed it, composer Franz Schubert. Now, originally, these were private event parties held in Vienna during the 1820s by Schubert and his close circle of artist and poet friends. So yes, they were even calling them Schubertiad when he was alive. The piece we're about to hear was written when he was just 19 years old for one of these informal gatherings rather than the concert hall, a rondo for violin and small string ensemble. Here's the Chamber Orchestra of Europe with violinist Gidon Kremer.

0: Rondo for violin and strings in A by Franz Schubert. Our violinist was Gidon Kremer with the Chamber Orchestra of Europe.
1: I'm Andrea Murray, host of Club Mod, All Classical Radio's weekly hour of contemporary classical music. This week, some new releases, including a piece by Rina Ismail, performed by the brother-sister duo of violinist Gil and pianist Orly Shaham. I hope you can join us for that and a lot more Saturday night at 9.

Mary Pariah with Etude Tableau in C by Sergei Rachmaninoff. And by the way, if you just can't get enough of Rachmaninoff, coming up later this afternoon, I have Rachmaninoff's Rhapsody on a Theme of Paganini with Daniil Trifonov. That's during the 1 o'clock hour. Music by Dvorak, though, just ahead. First, I'd like to thank Neil DuPont's Concerts at the Barn. This year's season finale includes a rare performance of the Bartok Sonata for two pianos and percussion with Berlin-based pianist Ben Kim and Portland's Maria Garcia, plus Neil DuPont as percussionist. The program also features an appearance by violin virtuoso Hanami Froom. Audiences can listen while enjoying food and drinks at tables inside a classic barn or on the shady lawns just outside. Next Tuesday, August 18th. Tickets and information at theconcertsatthebarn.com. And by the way, Hanami Froom is here this afternoon for a preview of that concert on Thursdays at 3. So, the origins of Antonín Dvořák's second piano quintet are, well, less than illustrious. It actually started as something of a trash retrieval. Dvořák had originally destroyed his first attempt at a piano quintet, his Opus 5, because he hated it. However, he didn't destroy every copy. 15 years later, he tracked down a friend's copy of the old score to try to fix it. But realizing the piece was unsalvageable fairly quickly, he gave up and wrote his Opus 81 from scratch instead. Another piano quintet in the same key, by the way, that he wrote in just under 7 weeks. The piano quintet number 2 in A by Dvorak. Here's the Schubert Ensemble.

Well, the first one might not have been to his satisfaction, but that piano quintet number 2 by Dvorak ended up being, gosh, what's considered today a Romantic era masterpiece. The quintet number 2 in A by Dvorak, played by the Schubert Ensemble. The theme for the first couple of pieces in the 11 o'clock hour is French composers writing in what they interpreted as the Spanish style. Music by Ravel and Alexander Lagoya and Bizet, all coming up here on listener-supported All Classical Radio, inspiring curiosity, lifelong learning, and joy at KQAC Portland 89.9, KQOC Glen Eden Beach 88.1, KQMI Manzanita 88.9, KQHR The Dalles and Hood River 88.1 and 96.3, KSLC McMinnville 90.3, K239 BP Corvallis 95.7. Wherever you are, you can listen at allclassical.org or listen on our free downloadable mobile app on your phone, or if you have a smart speaker, just ask it to play All Classical Radio. Well, as mentioned, music by Maurice Ravel, the Rhapsody Espanol, Spanish Rhapsody, coming up in just a bit. But first, we're going to hear a set of themes from Georges Bizet's opera, Carmen, very much in vogue at the time in Paris to be writing works that were inspired by other Spanish composers and the Spanish style. Well, a few years ago, the guitarist Alexander Lagoya took those themes from Carmen and arranged them into a suite of 5 movements for guitar and orchestra. And we'll hear him, Alexander Lagoya, as soloist in this performance with the Academy of St. Martin in the Fields, led by Kenneth Salito.

Spanish dances on themes from Georges Bizet's Carmen, variations by guitarist Alexander Lagoya, who was also soloist with the Academy of St. Martin in the Fields, conducted by Kenneth Salido. And, as I mentioned, as the theme for the first part of this hour is French composers taking on Spanish themes, music by Maurice Ravel coming up in just a moment. But first, oh my goodness, taking a look outside, it is just gorgeous. We're expecting temperatures in the mid-80s today, tomorrow, and really through the weekend. It should be a beautiful time in the Portland area, not too hot, and almost no chance of rain with overnight lows in the upper 50s. Eduardo Mata conducts the Dallas Symphony Orchestra now with Spanish Rhapsody, Rhapsody Español by Maurice Ravel.

0: Rhapsody Espanol by Maurice Ravel. Eduardo Mata conducted the Dallas Symphony Orchestra.
1: In the early part of the 20th century, James B. Johnson was a pioneer in the development of stride piano and a key player in the evolution of ragtime into what we now know as jazz. This week on the Saturday Matinee, a pair of concert pieces by James B. Johnson that travel that same road. I'm Warren Black. Join me for that and a whole lot more this Saturday starting at 11 a.m.
0: How about some Bach for our Thursday? The Brandenburg Concerto No. 2 in F. The Dunedin Consort from Scotland is joined by David Blackadder playing trumpet.

bright and sunny performance for this sunny Thursday. Okay, mostly sunny. A cloud or two here or there, but a beautiful Thursday. David Blackadder played that trumpet with the Dunedin Consort and the Brandenburg Concerto No. 2 in F by Johann Sebastian Bach. And I'd like to thank the Sun River Music Festival. Their 49th season continues this month with a family concert featuring music from the Harry Potter films and a recipient of their Young Artists Scholarship performing with the festival orchestra. 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

Pianist Philip Edward Fischer with Suite No. 5 in E for keyboard by George Frideric Handel. 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Happy Thursday. I'm Brandi Parisi. All this week, we have been checking out the new album of music by Kenji Bunch, recorded right here at All Classical in the Irving Levin Performance Hall and featuring our former artist-in-residence, James Shields, with pianist Monica Ouchi and the string quartet The Overlook. Various pieces on this, incorporating different combinations of those musicians. Cookbook is the name of the album and the name of sort of the centerpiece of this, and we're going to hear the third movement now from Cookbook by Kenji Bunch. This is called Heirloom, and Kenji says it describes both the seed of an heirloom vegetable or a cherished souvenir from the old world. The wistful yearnings of the opening and closing sections bookend a sentimental Viennese waltz. Here is Heirloom from Cookbook for clarinet and string quartet. James Shields is joined by The Overlook.

0: Heirloom, the third movement from Cookbook for Clarinet and String Quartet by Kanji Bunch. Clarinetist James Shields was joined by string quartet The Overlook in today's New at Noon.
1: 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And violinist Hanami Froom previews her appearance at the Concerts at the Barn. Hope you'll join us this afternoon at 3.
0: And that is, of course, less than 3 hours from now. Right now, Fantasia on Greensleeves by Riff von Williams. Here's the Orpheus Chamber Orchestra.

Fantasia on the theme Green Sleeves, arranged by Ralph Vaughan Williams, orchestrated by Ralph Vaughan Williams, and played by the Orpheus Chamber Orchestra. Between 1919 and 1920, the Norwegian composer Johan Halvorsen wrote a couple of rhapsodies following the tradition of the composers like Edvard Grieg and Johan Svendsen, the nationalist romantic tradition, incorporating Norwegian folk songs with sort of lively, lyrical, folk-inspired themes. This is the first of those two, the Rhapsody No. 1. Neeme Järvi conducts the Bergen Philharmonic.

The first Norwegian Rhapsody by Johan Halvorsen. Nemejärvi led the Bergen Philharmonic. Edward Elgar received an honorary doctorate from Yale in 1905. Incidentally, this is the first occasion when that pomp and circumstance march was played, starting a big American tradition of it always being played at graduations. But anyway, the professor at Yale who recommended Elgar for that is the person for whom this next work was dedicated. Introduction and Allegro. William Boughton conducts the English String Orchestra.

William Boughton and the English String Orchestra with Introduction and Allegro, Opus 47 by Edward Elgar. And I'd like to thank the 27th Annual William Byrd Festival, presented by Cantoris in Ecclesia. This year's festival highlights the beauty of Renaissance polyphony with music by Byrd, Palestrina, Lasso, and Victoria, plus liturgies, lectures, and special events, running through this Sunday, August 16th. There's more information at byrdfestival.org. A piece now by Mozart that kind of started serendipitously, but ended up becoming one of, if not the most significant chamber works for oboe and ensemble ever written. It all started when a politician named Carl Theodor commissioned an opera, Idomeneo, from Mozart, and invited the composer to Munich for a carnival celebration. While in the city, Mozart renewed an acquaintance with a virtuoso oboist named Friedrich Rahm in the Munich Orchestra. And he wrote this piece for Rahm to show off his virtuosity, but also to demonstrate the improvements that had been made to the oboe at that time. An oboe quartet in F by Mozart. Here's oboist Gerrit Holz with the Nash Ensemble.

0: Oboist Gareth Hulse tearing it up with members of the Nash Ensemble. That was the Oboe Quartet in F, Kirkel 370 by Mozart. A piece inspired by being alone in the forest, coming up in just a moment.
1: I'm John Pittman, host of The Concert Hall, and this week's monumental masterpieces include the Symphonie Fantastique of Hector Berlioz, and this music, Carmina Burana by Carl Orff. 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

0: that piece by the early 20th century composer Germaine Taillefer, member of the group of composers known as Lassies, was called Alone in the Forest, and we heard played by pianist Becky Belloc.
1: 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And violinist Hanami Froom previews her appearance at the Concerts at the Barn. Hope you'll join us this afternoon at 3.

Antonio Carrillo was an early 20th century Venezuelan composer and multi-instrumentalist and educator. That was probably his best-known work, How a Star Weeps, written for his future wife, Benilda Rivero, and we heard played by guitarist John Williams. Coming up, a set of pieces by a composer who was far better known for his innovation in dancing in the 17th century. Also, music by Mili Balakirev and Sergei Rachmaninoff's Rhapsody on a Theme of Paganini, all coming up. I'm Brandi Parisi, and I hope your Thursday's going great. 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

Waltz from Peter Tchaikovsky's The Sleeping Beauty, Korp Mazur led the New York Philharmonic. I feel like I've been playing a lot of pieces by lesser-known composers this week, and early lesser-known composers. We're going to continue that next with a couple of 17th and 18th century Italian composers, beginning with a guy who I mentioned really is better known for his innovation in dance than in composition. His name was Gregorio Lambranzi, and we know very little about him. He was an Italian dancing master, choreographer, and minor composer from Venice, very active in the late 17th and early 18th centuries, primarily celebrated for creating one of the most unique and detailed surviving records of early modern theatrical dance. He also made a shift from the courtly dance manuals of the era, focusing on theatrical, comic, and grotesque dancing. A set of dances from that book next, Dances from a New and Curious School of Theatrical Dances is the translation. Music by or compiled by Gregorio Lambranzi. Here's violinist Théotime Langlois de Soir and Orchestre Le Consort.

0: dances from Emmanuel, a new and curious school of theatrical dances, a 1716 manual compiled by Gregorio Lambranzi. Violinist Théotime Langlois de Soir was joined by Orchestre Le Consort.
1: I'm Edmund Stone, host of The Score and veteran plant whisperer. On our next episode, we're branching out with a show that's all about sentient plants, from Audrey of the Little Shop of Horrors to that guardian of the galaxy, Groot, to the Ents of Fangorn Forest in The Lord of the Rings. It's a show rooted in myth and mystery, all set to fantastic film music. Saturday at 2 on The Score.

La Fugazza, sonata in five parts by 17th century composer Giovanni Legrenzi, violinist Monica Huggett, joined by the Irish Baroque Orchestra chamber soloists. And here at All Classical, we receive support from Wilder Frets, classical guitar in the wilderness. Founded by classical guitarist Ty Austin, the nonprofit series features more than 30 open-air concerts at state parks across Oregon. Running now through October 1st, there's information about the series, its financial assistance ticket program, and instruments and classes for foster youth at wilderfrets.org. Composer Mili Balakirev was visiting Vienna when he discovered in a library a book of Czech folk melodies called Marriage Among the Czech People. He took a handful of these and he wrote an overture on three Czech themes, but then thoroughly revised the piece a few decades later and published it as this, In Bohemia. Vasily Sinyaisky conducts the BBC Philharmonic.

Bohemia, an overture by Mili Balakirev, Vasily Sinyaysky, led the BBC Philharmonic. Leb Borgerson will be in coming up at 2 o'clock today. He has the gorgeous Concierto d'Aranjuez for guitar and orchestra by Joaquin Rodrigo. I'm going to leave you with music by Sergei Rachmaninoff that he knew was going to be a hit. In fact, he claimed, "This one's for my agent," after writing it. The theme is taken from Paganini's 24th Caprice, which had already formed the theme for variation sets by Schumann, Liszt, and Brahms before Rachmaninoff wrote this Rhapsody on a Theme of Paganini. Daniil Trifonov is featured with the Philadelphia Orchestra, led by Yannick Nezet-Sagan.

Music from Rachmaninoff to finish up the 1 o'clock hour. That was a rhapsody on a theme of Paganini's with Yannick Nezet-Sagan leading the Philadelphia Orchestra and pianist Danil Trifonov. Hope you're having a wonderful afternoon so far. It's beautiful out there here in Portland, Oregon. It's about 4 minutes after 2 o'clock. My name's Leb Borgerson. I'm going to be here with you, keeping you company, playing you some beautiful music until Thursdays at 3. I've got a guitar concerto this hour, inspired by the gardens at the Royal Palace of Aranjuez. We'll also hear music from Vivaldi, some incidental music from Edward German for a production of Romeo and Juliet, and an opera overture from Jacques Offenbach in just a couple of moments. 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

That was the overture to the 1878 opera from Jacques Offenbach, Master Paranoia, about a beautiful daughter of a master Spanish chocolate maker forced to marry an older, wealthy gentleman who she doesn't want to marry because she's in love with a younger musician. We heard Antonio de Almeida leading the Philharmonia Orchestra on that one. We're going to head back to Spain after this next piece for the guitar concerto from Joaquin Rodrigo. Right now, though, I've got incidental music that Edward German composed for a production of Romeo and Juliet in 1895. Here's Adrian Leeper leading the Czech Radio Symphony Orchestra on All Classical Radio.

Adrian Leeper leading the Czech Radio Symphony Orchestra in an orchestral suite of incidental music composed by Edward German for a production of Romeo and Juliet. 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Up next, we're going to hear a piece composed in 1939 by Spanish composer Joaquin Rodrigo. This is inspired by the gardens at the Royal Palace of Aranjuez. This is the Concierto de Aranjuez. Actually, the adagio for this piece was adapted by Miles Davis on his album Sketches of Spain. Here's guitarist Eduardo Fernandez as our soloist, along with the English Chamber Orchestra led by Miguel Gomez Martinez on All Classical Radio.

0: some beautiful guitar playing courtesy of Eduardo Fernandez, along with the English Chamber Orchestra led by Miguel Gomez Martinez. That was Joaquin Rodrigo's Concierto de Aranjuez. Let's find out what Krista Wessel has in store for us on Thursdays at 3 today, shall we?
1: 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And violinist Hanami Froom previews her appearance at the Concerts at the Barn. Hope you'll join us this afternoon at 3.

A concerto for strings in D major from Vivaldi, with Rinaldo Alessandrini leading Concerto Italiano on All Classical Radio. 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

a live recording of a 17-year-old. I'm not sure he was 17 at the time. He's 17 now. But a 17-year-old pianist, Justus Friedrich Eichhorn, performing the prelude in D minor from Johann Sebastian Bach. Pretty impressive. 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And with that, it is now 3 o'clock, which means it's time for Thursdays at 3 with the one and only Krista Wessel.

0: live from the Irving Levin Performance Hall. This is Thursdays at 3. And today's on-air concert features bel canto opera and a young virtuoso violinist. First up, Cantiamo PDX, an immersive summer training program for young singers wanting to dive deep into the music of bel canto opera composers like Bellini, Rossini, Donizetti. Vocalist Daniel Mobbs will tell us more. Then, previewing her appearance at the Concert at the Barn, 20-year-old Hanami Froom plays a couple of solo violin works for us. Fantastic show ahead on Thursdays at 3. Our theme by Ernest Bloch was played today by Colin Shepherd, who today joins the singers of Cantiamo PDX, a summer bel canto program led by Daniel Mobbs. Welcome back, Daniel Mobbs. So glad to have you here.
1: So nice to be here. Thank you.
0: First of all, can you help us understand exactly what is bel canto opera?
1: Great question. Bel canto means literally bel as in beautiful and canto as in singing. So beautiful singing. In this time period of Rossini and Bellini, the voice was the feature of every outing. So instead of going and having a clarinet being the star of the show, the voice was always the star of the show. And within the constraints of that, the singers had to be quite florid in their singing. They had to show off lots of tricks and lots of high notes and lots of runs and trills. So those are the things that we work on in our summer program, training these singers how to be adept in those skills and then bring them to life in our concert.
0: The concert actually is Saturday.
1: Sunday.
0: That's and the okay. whole thing gets underway today. In fact, as soon as you guys leave, your first masterclass occurs, I think. Is that how it works today?
1: Yes, we're having a little intro, and then I'm giving them a presentation of the skill sets that we're going to be working on, and then there's a masterclass this evening, which is free to attend if anyone wants to come.
0: Yeah, all the masterclasses are free. That starts today, and it runs through that culminating concert at Lincoln Hall at PSU. You can find out more at cantiamopdx.org or at our website, allclassical.org. Okay, so we're going to hear music today from Vincenzo Bellini's I Puritani, and this first aria that we're going to hear, can you tell me a little bit what to listen for in this bel canto style?
1: Yes. This opera would not be something I would say you'd go to for the plot. So basically, you go to hear beautiful music and to hear beautiful singers, and so this is an aria where he pledges his love to his betrothed. He shouldn't be getting married to her because of political reasons, but he's been allowed to by her family. So this is right before they get married.
0: Okay. Thank you. This is A Te O Cara from Vincenzo Bellini's I Puritani. We're learning about bel canto opera at Cantiamo PDX live today on All Classical Radio's Thursdays at 3:00.

0: beautiful example of bel canto opera, Vincenzo Bellini's Teo Cara from the opera I Puritani. We heard tenor Jerry Burkholder, soprano Lorian Zahn. Daniel Mobbs was singing along with Lawrence Hall and pianist Colin Shepherd live today from the Irving Levin Performance Hall on Thursdays at 3. Those long phrases, it seems, is that typical of bel canto too? It just seems like the musical phrase goes on and on.
1: Yes, when featuring the vocalist, we have to feature all the things that a vocalist can do, and we vocalists are what we call wind instruments. We use air to produce our sound. And so one of the things we can show off is whether or not you have good breath control. And so when you get known for good breath control, composers will write you really, really, really long phrases to show that off. Which for the audience is thrilling. For the singer, it's very challenging, but yeah, also rewarding if you can do it.
0: So is that must be part of what you're teaching, the skill set at Cantiamo PDX, breath control? What other kinds of techniques are you teaching?
1: Good
0: question.
1: There are things that are featured here that you heard these singers sing. One is called a portamento. Comes from the Italian word portare, which means to carry. That's why we have, like in hotels, porters, carrier bag. It comes from that root verb. And portamento means to carry your voice from one pitch to another voice. So we hear this like, ah, see, that like nice glide. That's called a portamento. So that's one of the skills. Trills, when you change your voice between a half step or a whole step really, really fast, which you will be hearing in our next selection. And then agility is another thing, which means singing runs or big jumps, things that sound very athletic in the musical term, are also skill sets that we'll be working on.
0: And probably part of the masterclasses as well. You're leading again the masterclass today.
1: Correct.
0: Tell me about the leader of the masterclass tomorrow, Will Crutchfield.
1: Will Crutchfield is my mentor. We met in 1999 in a production of La Cenerentola. He was the conductor. I was very fortunate that the soprano and the tenor leads were ill for the first 3 days. So I basically got 3 days of free coaching from this fantastic coach. And we've gone on to sing about 21 operas together over the years.
0: Wow.
1: He ran the Caremore Music International Music Festival, and now he has his own music festival in New York City called Teatro Nuovo, or Theater New Theater, New Theater, and they bring all these things to New York. It's a six-week training program for young artists. So my program is a mini-me version of that. We try to model what they do there, and they have 6 weeks to get it done. We have 4 days to get it done. But yes, Will Crutchfield is a musicologist. He's a wonderful recitalist. I've recited with him, a fantastic conductor. But now he's primarily an educator and a musicologist, writing and discovering and retredging up things that are lost in the basement of opera houses.
0: And you yourself are an educator as well. In addition to Cantiamo PDX, you teach at PSU and still University of Portland,
1: correct,
0: too? Yes.
1: And
0: nice.
1: I taught at Teatro Nuovo this summer with Will.
0: Got it.
1: I made my return to the stage in Don Giovanni as the Commendatore.
0: Oh, my goodness. What a role. How much fun. The people who are enrolled in Cantiamo PDX for this, as you said, mini festival, are what age range? I'm looking around. This seems like 20s, 30s, maybe.
1: So we are through PSU School of Music. We predominantly use our current students, so undergraduates and graduate students. We also use alumni of PSU. And then we also have some really special voices in town that are not affiliated with PSU, like Lawrence and a couple of other Lawrence over there, a couple of other singers that we have in the program that were just too good not to invite to the program, so they're there. But it's predominantly a PSU, and they're invited, so it's not an audition kind of program.
0: Oh.
1: I hear them throughout the year. I hear their juries. I hear them in the operas, and I walk up and say, I want you in my program.
0: Not creepily like that.
1: Hopefully not.
0: Just as a complete aside, I was talking with some of the members of our studio audience before the show began, and one woman told me that last year she was just in Lincoln Hall at PSU. She didn't say why, but she heard some of the masterclasses going on, and she fell in love with what you were doing.
1: Oh, cool.
0: And she's back here today to experience Cantiamo PDX.
1: Wonderful.
0: For a second time. So hopefully this is going to catch on, and people will show up to those free public masterclasses and concerts this weekend. CantiamoPDX.org is where you can find all the information, and our website too, allclassical.org. This next and last piece that you're going to perform for us from the same opera is so sparkling in contrast to what we just heard. Can you tell us about this particular aria?
1: So we heard him woo her, and now that she is going to be a bride, she celebrates by talking about what a charming little virgin she is. This is called Son Vergine Vezzosa, a charming virgin. So she is delightful in the fact that she's going to be betrothed now. And so she celebrates, and we all, the crowd gets this reference, we are the pips to her Gladys Knight. We are singing back up for her.
0: That did get some reaction
1: from the
0: audience.
1: There's some people here that know that reference.
0: Okay.
1: Because my singers did not.
0: That's Daniel Mobbs, who is the founder of Consiomo PDX, which gets underway today over at PSU. We are hearing music from Bellini's I Puritani live on Thursdays at 3:00.

0: Wow. That's music from Vincenzo Bellini's opera I Puritani. And that soprano was Lorian Zahn, joined by mezzo Christina Mata, tenor Jerry Buchholder, and bass baritone Daniel Mobbs. Colin Shepard played the piano here at listener-funded all-classical radio. 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For the second half of our show, I'm looking forward to chatting next with Neil DuPont about his summer series, The Concerts at the Barn. It concludes on Tuesday with a sort of two-for-one concert. One half of the concert features violinist Hanami Froom, who we'll hear from in a moment. The other half features a really cool work by Bela Bartok, his sonata for two pianos and percussion. Neil is one of the percussionists in this performance and joins me now. Welcome back to Thursdays at 3, Neil.
1: Hi, Krista. I'm so glad to be here with you.
0: Tell me about this piece by Bela Bartok, the sonata for two pianos and percussion. I don't remember hearing it live in this area.
1: It's not often done. Yeah. It's an incredibly difficult work to put together. You need two world-class pianists, whom I happen to have coming, Maria Garcia, who is in Portland, Ben Kim, who is coming over from Berlin, Germany to perform, is from Portland. He's one of my former young artists, as is Hanami Froom, but he's won Germany's most famous piano competition, the ARD, and he has an international career as a solo. So he's coming to play. We're also bringing in Shannon Wood, who is the principal timpanist of the St. Louis Symphony, to play the timpani part. And I play a lot of xylophone and other percussion instruments.
0: How can you characterize this piece of music, since it isn't performed that often, for our audience? What can they expect to hear from this piece?
1: Well, it's fascinating because Bartok, who was a phenomenal pianist himself, premiered this work in 1937 with his wife, Ditta Bartok, and it's incredibly complex rhythmically. Bartok was not only a great musician and composer, but a bit of an ethnomusicologist. He followed the folk music genre throughout Hungary, and wrote down many of the folk rhythms, folk melodies, different sorts of scales from major and minor scales. And so while the form of each movement, of the three movements, is fairly standard, sonata, allegro in the first movement, and a lento and a rondo in the third, the imagine putting a lot of paprika into a soup. This is the Hungarian influence on each of these movements that Bartok brings to the fore. And there's sort of a role reversal in the piece. The pianos are used often as percussion and very rhythmic and very very precise rhythmic gestures and figures, whereas the percussion is used more melodically, and I dare say the most melodic writing for percussion in the first half of the 20th century.
0: Wow. Sounds like a great opportunity. Tuesday night at your new location, at the Concerts at the Barn.
1: Shoals Valley Lodge, which is about 8 miles to the west of 217.
0: And just a few miles from where the Concert at the Barn used to occur.
1: Used to be, just 2 miles further from the Hoffman Farms. But this is a beautiful vista. Picnics are just incredible before the concert. We begin at 7 p.m. Out there. And takes about 20, 25 minutes from Portland to get there, but it's really worth it. It's just the most beautiful setting, and the musicians who are coming are quite phenomenal.
0: Awesome. Speaking of, Hanami Froom is going to play for us in just a moment. You mentioned that Ben Kim, one of the pianists in this Bartok piece, actually is going to be accompanying Hanami too, from what
1: yes,
0: I understand.
1: Yes, that's correct.
0: He was one of the artists featured in the Metro Arts Young Artist Competition that you were doing for so many years. Hanami was too, when she was 10 years old. Like, what did you see in Hanami back then that made you grab her at age 10 and perform in front of that live orchestra?
1: Well, there's something about young artists who have this, and I really don't know how else to say this it factor. You know, they look like your normal 10-year-old child until they sit down at the piano.

0: Oh, in Ben's case, or to pick up the violin in Hanami's case. And I swear to you, I see something of an old soul pouring into their consciousness. And then they start playing. And the way they move, the way they interpret, the way they phrase, this is at some level, if not God-given, certainly intuitive on the part of the child. We give credit to their teachers, but any teacher will tell you, some musicians come to them nearly fully formed at a young age. Mm. And it's astonishing to see. I'm always gobsmacked, is a good word, when I hear one of these kids, and it's like, wow, what can I do to further this child's music education, give them opportunities? So I'm typically the conductor who's the first conductor to conduct them in a concerto performance with a live orchestra. And that was the case both with Hanami and with Ben.
1: And we're going to hear her now, 10 years after she made her debut with you. She's now 20 years old, violinist Hanami Froom. We'll talk with her after we hear a little bit of Bach. We'll be hearing the Andante movement from Bach's Violin Sonata No. 2. This is violinist Hanami Froom live on Thursdays at 3:00.

0: That was 20-year-old violinist Hanemi Froom performing the Andante movement from Bach's Second Violin Sonata. Absolutely beautiful, Hanemi. I'm so glad to have you here on Thursdays at 3 today.
1: I'm really happy to be here. Thank you so much for having me. And yeah, it's just been wonderful being back in Portland.
0: Yeah, you grew up in Portland. You were in the Portland Youth Philharmonic for a number of years.
1: Yes, many years.
0: Your conductor, yes, David Hattner, is in the audience today, as is your former teacher, violinist Carol Sindel. You got a lot of support here in Portland. And we were kind of sad to see you go off to the other coast, Georgia. But tell us where you are now. What are you doing?
1: So I currently study at the McDuffie Center for Strings at Mercer University in Macon, Georgia.
0: And you study with Robert McDuffie?
1: Yes, I have four violin teachers, which are Robert McDuffie, David Kim, as well as Stefan Jackie and Jessica Lee.
0: Some huge names in the violin biz. And what I was reading is that you finished high school a couple years early and were going to take a gap year. I mean, not from the violin, but from school. But Robert McDuffie himself convinced you otherwise. Is that what happened?
1: Yeah. So basically, I graduated high school 2 years early when I was 16. And like you said, I was taking a gap year when Neil DuPont, who you just heard from, told me about this school in Georgia. And he knew the director there, Amy Schwartz Moretti, and connected me with her. But to be honest, I wasn't exactly sure if I wanted to go into music yet, which was why I was taking a gap year. But I still went to visit the school, and I love the environment. And of course, the faculty are really like world class. So I spent a few weeks. I remember it was like spring, I think, of 2023. And I was just really seriously trying to decide whether I wanted to take this next step. And I got a phone call from New York. And first time I wasn't able to answer it, but turns out it was Robert McDuffie. And basically he told me, "Oh, I heard you're interested in my school. Let me go visit you." So he actually flew here to Portland.
0: Girl.
1: I know. It was incredible. Yeah. So I took it as a sign. I was like, you know, this, I have to like go. And we had a lovely talk and lesson. So it was amazing.
0: And you have been, you've played with the Philadelphia Orchestra, I read. Did you sit in a section at the Philadelphia Orchestra?
1: Yes, I had such an amazing opportunity to play as one of their sub-members. So I was, I think, in the fifth stand of the first violin section.
0: Wow,
1: and
0: cool.
1: It was, yeah, incredible.
0: And soloing with the Aspen, well, you played with your teacher, I think, Aspen Music Festival.
1: Yes, mm-hmm.
0: The Rome Chamber Music Festival, Savannah Philharmonic. You're getting quite a jump on your, what I assume is going to be your career, right? You've made the decision to pursue music?
1: Mm-hmm. Yes, by now I have decided
0: That's
1: to.
0: That's good.
1: I hope so. But,
0: what was going to be the other option had you decided not to?
1: Honestly, I had quite a lot of interests, and some of them were like pharmacology or like criminology.
0: Wow.
1: Law, but you know, I'm so, so far from that now
0: okay,
1: with
0: good.
1: Music.
0: I'm so glad.
1: Yeah, me too.
0: I have to tell the listening audience that I had the privilege, the absolute privilege of interviewing Hanemi the year that Neil selected her for the Metro Arts Young Artist debut competition. She was a winner in that concert. And at age 10, we sat down and chatted. And I got to tell you now, 10 years later, Hanemi, it's just so beautiful to see how you've grown and blossomed and just lived in this world of music. It's weird to say I'm proud of you, but I'm so proud of you.
1: That's so sweet. Thank you so much. It's such a, you know, full circle sort of moment being able to come back here and talk and perform for everyone. So thank you for the opportunity.
0: Can I direct people to that interview?
1: Please.
0: From 10 years ago, if you want to hear a little 10-year-old Hanemi Froom You can go to our website and type in her name, Hanami Froom, Froom, and you'll hear that interview from 10 years ago. It's so sweet. I encourage everybody to do that. And I encourage everybody to go to hear Hanami perform on Tuesday at Shoals Valley Lodge, the last of the series of concerts at the Concerts at the Barn. The first half is that Bartok Sonata for two pianos and percussion. The second half is Hanami Froom. You're playing some Bartok yourself as well, as
1: yes,
0: I understand.
1: Yes, I'm playing the Bartok Romanian Folk Dances, which is a really fun piece for violin and piano.
0: Very cool. And the Zapateado by Sarasate, which is fun too. Mm-hmm. And this next piece, which is the Red Violin Caprices by John Corigliano. Would you tell us a thing or two about this piece before we hear it?
1: Of course. So the piece that I'll be playing, the Red Violin Caprices by John Corigliano, it actually is a piece that comes from the 1998 film, The Red Violin. And this basically follows the story of a violin and how it travels through different countries, time periods with multiple different owners. And the reason why I chose this piece is because, well, first of all, I really enjoy working on it. And I love how there are so many different sort of like contrasting sections. You can hear there are some very lyrical and expressive sections, as well as some very fiery and virtuosic sections, which I feel like are sort of pushing the limits of the instrument. Mm. So a nice mix of everything.
0: All right. Thank you for being here today. It's a delight to have our paths cross once again. Hanami Froom, who is performing Tuesday night at Shoals Valley Lodge as part of the Concerts at the Barn. You can get more information at theconcertsatthebarn.com or at our website, allclassical.org. 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

That was 20-year-old violinist Hanami Froom playing the Red Violin Caprices by John Corigliano. Hanami grew up in Portland, is now studying at the Robert McDuffie Center for Strings at Mercer College in Georgia, where enrollment is limited to just 27 students. It's a pretty selective educational opportunity. Also, her teacher, Robert McDuffie, said that Hanami is one of the top young violinists in the country. You can hear her perform at the Concerts at the Barn on Tuesday, August 18th at Shoals Valley Lodge. Bring a picnic, enjoy a concert in the lawn or at tables in the barn. Also on the program, in addition to the remarkable violinist Hanami Froom, Bartok's Sonata for Two Pianos and Percussion, a rare opportunity to hear that work live. That's Tuesday, August 18th. You can find out more at theconcertsatthebarn.com or check out our website at allclassical.org. 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

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My name's Leb. I'm going to be hanging out with you for a little while longer while Krista finishes up in our performance hall. Here's some music from Antonio Salieri.

Matthias Baumert leading the London Mozart players in the overture to Angiolina, or The Whispered Marriage, composed by Antonio Salieri. Music up for you now from Charles Villiers Stanford. This is Prelude 24 from his 24 preludes. And we're going to hear Tom Hicks on the piano.

What fun music by Ignaz Josef Pleyel. That was the Sinfonia Concertante for two clarinets and orchestra. Dieter Klerker and Sandra Arnold are clarinetists with the Southwest German Chamber Orchestra. And this is All Classical Radio, broadcasting from the heart of Portland, Oregon at KQAC Portland 89.9, KQOC Glen Eden Beach 88.1. 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

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But now some really colorful music by Alexander Borodin. These are the Polovetsian Dances.

0: The whirling and colorful music by Alexander Borodin is his Polovetsian Dances. Herbert von Karajan conducted the Philharmonia Orchestra at listener-funded all-classical radio. 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

The overture to the opera, If I Were King. Adolphe Adam's music played by Jean-Pascal Tortelier and the BBC Philharmonic. 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Here's another big piece of music, this time from Johann Halvorsen. It's called The Entry March of the Boyars.

0: It's the Entry March of the Boyars. Music by Johan Halvorsen, with Eric Kunzel conducting the Cincinnati Pops. We're a little more than 10 minutes away from today's 5 o'clock favorite, which is gorgeous music from Rimsky-Korsakov's Scheherazade. We'll hear it and a story from Lynn in Portland about how that music makes her think about the love of her uncle. All of that coming up as our 5 o'clock favorite after a piece of music by Ernest Tomlinson, which he conducts himself. And we'll get to that in just a moment. First, though, I want to check in to see what Edmund's got in store for us on our film music program on Saturday afternoon.
1: I'm Edmund Stone, host of The Score and veteran plant whisperer. On our next episode, we're branching out with a show that's all about sentient plants. From Audrey of the Little Shop of Horrors to that guardian of the galaxy, Groot, to the Ents of Fangorn Forest in The Lord of the Rings. 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Saturday at 2 on The Score.
0: Now we've got film music on the weekends. We've got Sunday brunch with Kate Remington and highlights of past concerts from our region on Playton, Oregon, and our contemporary music show, Club Mod. 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I hope you'll make us a part of your weekend, and you can find out more at allclassical.org. Taking us up to music from Scheherazade, our 5 o'clock favorite, is this suite of English folk dances by composer Ernest Tomlinson, and he himself conducts this performance by the Czech Radio Symphony Orchestra here at listener-funded All Classical Radio.